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1: The 80s. Hi, everybody. This is Huey Lewis.

0: the greatest music ever made. This is EKO.
1: Remember the 70s?
2: Don't try to be funny, will you, meathead?
1: American Bandstand? Bell Bottoms? Kojak? Sonny and Cher?
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0: To expect the patter of little feet around the house.
1: Oh, you're kidding, Cher. You mean, that's right.
2: Of course, that's 70s music. It's Back to the 70s with Kevin Larkin. The memories. The music. It's Back to the 70s with Kevin Larkin.

the singer who pretty much looks the same now as he did in the 70s. That's Barry Manilow on Back to the 70s with It's a Miracle. Hey there, it's your host Kevin Larkin. Welcome into this week's show, where I'm going to spotlight songs that were short and sweet. Songs from the 70s that were under 3 minutes long. And to kick off our spotlight, it's Ringo Starr. Here's the No-No song.

A memory from 1978 from Pablo Cruz on back to the 70s. That's I Want You Tonight. It's Kevin Larkin slowing things down just a bit with Seals and Crofts' follow-up to Diamond Girl, which was a huge hit for the duo back in 73. Here's We May Never Pass This Way Again. Bye.

the greatest hits and old while oldies, it's Back to the 70s with Kevin Larkin, spotlighting songs this week that were short and sweet. And Natalie Cole's 1975 hit fits that category. Coming in at 2 minutes and 50 seconds, here's This Will Be on Back to the 70s.

0: That's my friend George Benson on Back to the 70s with his first top 40 pop hit from 1976, a song written by Leon Russell, This Masquerade. And here's another song, Back to the 70s.
1: Home up on.

0: one of the few pop hits in history that features the flugelhorn. That's Chuck Mangione on Back to the 70s with his 1978 Grammy-nominated hit, Feel So Good.
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3: Oh, chain of fools of 100. That's Mr. Reed. This is WABC. Cousin Brucey Morrow. And it's 11 minutes before 8 o'clock. And 11 minutes right now. 11 minutes right now. It's our jam time. We will have the entire survey.
4: I am the god of hellfire. And I
3: beg your pardon. This is a family show, young man. Ladies and gentlemen, the crazy world of Arthur Brown. Thank you so much. Gary Parker and the Union Gap. That's their latest effort, everybody. It's called Over You. That's number 50 on WABC. The new survey starts in about a half hour. ABC, may I have your attention?
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0: 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Rod Stewart. 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The Hollies. And more. Galray.
1: I believe in easy.
0: Margin. Rick Springfield.
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0: 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The original stars. Only

the greatest hits and oh, wow, oldies, it's Albert Hammond going back to the 70s with It Never Rains in Southern California. Kevin Larkin here, dipping into our file of under 3 minute songs, and I've come up with this one. Here's Dr. Hook with Sharing the Night Together.

the theme from the longtime-running NBC show Sanford and Son. That's Quincy Jones on Back to the 70s, where this week we're featuring songs that are under 3 minutes long. Stopwatches at the ready, please.

It's back to the 70s with Creedence Clearwater Revival, a song that topped out on the charts in 1971 at number 6, Sweet Hitchhiker. Kevin Larkin here, and we're featuring songs this week that are under 3 minutes long. And here's one from Jim Croce. If I-

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0: That song was a big disco hit for Sister Sledge, written by Nile Rodgers and Bernard Edwards. That's Lost in Music. Back to the 70s is a production of 70s Radio Shows, written and produced by Kevin Larkin. 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It's Kevin Larkin saying until next time, you keep that lava lamp lit, and I'll see you right back here with another episode of Back to the 70s. Bye-bye.
1: Why don't you make like a tree?
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1: Get out of here.
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1: And now, here they are, the most daredevil group of daddy drivers to ever whirl their wheels in the wacky races, competing for the title of the world's wackiest racer. That mean machine with those double-dealing do-batters, Dick Dastardly and his sidekick, Muttley.
0: 1968.
2: When the decisions of one man can affect the future of your family for generations to come, what kind of a man do you want making those decisions? 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Nixon's the one.
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She says she believes in a Robin Hood and brotherhood and colors of green and gray.

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And you can believe in Robin Hood and Brotherhood, rolling the ball in the hay.

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1: Hello!
2: Yeah. Is that you?
1: Who's it?
2: Oh, Cornelius!
1: Cornelius!
2: Yeah!
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1: Bye-bye.
2: Listen!
1: Yeah, man, what's up?

0: Hey, Wolf, my 3 minutes is just about up.
1: Oh, I'm sorry. Cornelius, we can't handle it this weekend.
0: Oh, really?
1: Certainly nice to hear from you, man.
0: Bye! Wolf? Hello, Wolf?

0: 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The memories go on and on.
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2: Holy grand larceny. 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
3: 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Commissioner Gordon has a preview of ABC's new shows in his office right now. There's no time to lose. 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
4: Jump in, we'll take you for a spinner, show you round the wheelie world. Hop on, it's fun to come along and take a look at wheelie world. You'll be surprised how good it feels to zoom around all the young.

Jackson and the Wheelies, they don't make them like that anymore, do they? Animated kids show by Cosgrove Hall. They made 40 episodes for Thames in the late 70s. Tales from Wheelie World, where anthropomorphic creatures locomote by means of wheels. The stuff that got commissioned for kids shows back then, unbelievable. Bring back Fenella the Kettle Witch, that's what I say.

So many musical treats await you in the birthday party. Songs to come from Graham Gouldman, Bono, Ian Dury, Steve Winwood, Stevie Wonder, Mike Oldfield and Hazel O'Connor in there as well. A tune you can hear on a current TV ad from the American country charts of the early 60s. That's the Steve Bishop oldie. And The Voice of St. Etienne has a 90s solo hit played as well, installed at two. It's 1959 and 1981. Yeah.

Happy Days, that's what we want. Neil Sedaka, with a bit of help from those 10cc boys. Gary Puckett and the Union Gap, John Vangelis and Ram Jam, welcome along. Steve Bishop here with another old record club. And we're ready for the first of our two records here from the Stalled at Two slot.

could really do with a bar of chocolate out there, innit? You know what I mean? Marty Wilde, he was a teenager in love in July 1959, held at number two because Bobby Darin's Dream Lover was number one. We'll be hearing from Bobby Darin a bit later on in the birthday file. Spooky, though, isn't it? Phil Collins there, In the Air Tonight, number two in February 1981, because John Lennon was number one with Woman. That makes up Stalled Head 2 for this week. All right. Button your lip, baby, and button your coat, because the birthday file is on its way after this.

If you are enjoying the music here, why not grab a copy of the EKR app, totally free of charge at the Apple Store or Google Play, and get all the EKR stations together in one place on your phone or your tablet or iPad, along with details of all the songs played on all the EKR stations over the past 20 minutes. And remember, it all won't cost you anything. Grab it right now, as there is very little that is totally free these days.

Yardbirds, but a fella who actually wrote that song, Graham Gouldman, born in Salford, Lancashire, 10th of May 1946. It's a very happy 80th birthday to the prolific writer of 60s hits like Bus Stop, No Milk Today and Pamela Pamela. Longtime member of 10cc and still tours as their only active original member, singing and playing guitar. And he was also in 80s group Wax with Andrew Gold. For Your Love has featured on his 1968 LP, The Graham Gouldman Thing. It's also Donovan's birthday. He was born Donovan Leach in Glasgow, 10th of May 1946. Another musician celebrating an 80th birthday. Singer, songwriter and record producer, he emerged from the British folk scene of the mid-60s and was emblematic of the flower power era with his blend of folk, pop, psychedelic, rock and jazz as well. He had 8 top 20 hits in the second half of the 60s, including Catch the Wind. Got to number 4 in April 1965.

Remembering Lee Brillo, who was born Lee Collinson in Durban, South Africa, 10th of May 1952, died in 1994, he was only 41. He co-founded Dr. Feelgood with Wilco Johnson in 1971, the Canvey Island-based pub rock band. He was lead singer, harmonica player and occasional guitarist, charismatically dressed in dark suits and loose tie, shabby rather than chic. He also helped found Stiff Records in the mid-70s. That was their debut single, Roxette, released in November 1974 from the album Down by the Jetty. It was a single of theirs that didn't chart, but they're probably best remembered for the late 70s hit Milk and Alcohol. Bono, born Paul Hewson in Dublin, another one for the 10th of May, he was born there in 1960. Singer-songwriter, musician and philanthropist who has been lead singer and primary vocalist of Irish rock band U2, who he started with schoolmates in the 70s. He's also an activist for social justice causes. He's recorded with B.B. King, Roy Orbison, Tina Turner and Clannad, and he's received 22 Grammy Awards with U2 and been inducted into the Rock and Roll Hall of Fame. Back to the War album, getting to number 18 in April 1983, this single, Two Hearts Beat as One.

Eric Burden. You thought he would have preferred his native Newcastle upon Tyne nights, but he was born 11th of May 1941, known for his powerful blues rock voice. He was vocalist with The Animals and released solo material as well. San Francisco Nights got to number 7 in the UK charts in November 1967. R. Dean Taylor, born Richard Dean Taylor in Toronto 1939. He died in 2022. A singer-songwriter and record producer at Motown Records, whose 60s solo recordings proved more popular outside his native Canada when re-released years later. This is Gotta See Jane at number 17 in the UK in July 1968.

0: straight. 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
1: Straight.
0: I wanna be straight.
1: I wanna be great.
0: I wanna be straight.
1: Straight.
0: I wanna be straight.
2: Ian Jury, born in Harrow, Middlesex, 12th of May 1942, died 26 years ago now. Songwriter, poet and actor, he was in the group Kilburn and the High Roads before forming and finding most success as Ian Jury and the Blockheads. If you weren't too sure, that was called I Want to Be Straight, got to number 22 in September 1980. Steve Winwood, he was also born on the 12th of May, but in Birmingham, 1948, singer, songwriter and multi-instrumentalist, he was a key member of the Spencer Davis Group, Traffic and Blind Faith, as well as being a successful solo artist. Valerie was originally a number 51 hit in October 1982, and a remix got to number 19 in October 1987.

Another artist with the birth date of 12th of May is Billy Swan, born Missouri, 1942. Country singer-songwriter who wrote for Conway Twitty and Waylon Jennings after moving to Nashville. He also supplied Clyde McFatter with his hit Lover Please, and he is best known for his own global hit I Can Help. Number 6 here in January 1975, number 1 in America, Australia and Germany, number 2 in Canada. If you got-

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2: 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Alice Cooper, Three Dog Night, Cat Stevens, Wilson Pickett, Harry Chapin, Tommy James and the Shondells, Blue Oyster Cult, Zager and Evans, Hot Chocolate, Creedence Clearwater Revival, James Taylor.
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6: It certainly is, and we are at the 13th of May, and what a fabulous time we're having.
7: It took 100 years.

Good old Joe Brown, MBE, born in Swarby, Lincolnshire, 13th of May 1941. His family moved to London when he was just 2 years of age and was first spotted by TV producer Jack Good, who hired him as lead guitarist for his new television show, Boy Meets Girl. He backed a number of American artists on their UK tours, such as Eddie Cochran and Gene Vincent, and he had 11 top 40 hits, including that one. It only took a minute. It got to number 6 in January 1963. 13th of May is also the birthday of the wonderful Stevie Wonder, who was born Steveland Hardaway Judkins in Saginaw, Michigan, 1950. A musical child prodigy, becoming one of the most creative and loved performers of the late 20th century. He signed to Motown Records at the age of 11, winner of 25 Grammys, the most by a solo male artist, and record sales of over 100 million. Aimed at then President Nixon and backed by the Jackson 5, this is You Haven't Done Nothing, got to number 30 here, October into November 1974.

Mary Wells of Detroit, born there 13th of May 1943. She died in 1992. One of Motown's first singing superstars, helping to define their emerging sound. But she left the company at the height of popularity. Her big hit was that one, My Guy, got to number 5 for 2 weeks in June of 1964. On to the 14th of May, remembering Bobby Darin, who was actually born Waldo Casotto in New York in 1936. Singer, songwriter and actor, who recorded his first million-seller, Splish Splash, in 1958. Previously, he'd been writing songs for Connie Francis, among others. Following bouts of rheumatic fever as a child, his health deteriorated into the 1970s, just as he was making a successful television comeback, and sadly died after a heart operation in 1973, aged just 37. He had 16 UK Top 40 hits, including this one, 18 Yellow Roses, number 37, in July 1963.

The brilliant Mike Oldfield, born in Reading in Berkshire, 15th of May 1953, composer and multi-instrumentalist. His Tubular Bells album was the first release on Richard Branson's Virgin Records in 1973 and is still the 42nd best-selling LP of all time in the UK. He's had a few charting singles as well. He's retired now. His last album came out about 9 years ago, Return to Omadon. So I don't blame him just sitting back and enjoying the fruits of all that recording. That was Guilty, a number 22 single in the UK charts in May 1979. Trini Lopez was born Trinidad Lopez III in Dallas on the 15th of May 1937. He died 6 years ago. He was singing in a nightclub that just happened to be frequented by Frank Sinatra, no less, who was so impressed he signed Lopez to his Reprise record label. His live debut album contained the single If I Had a Hammer. This got to number 4 in October 1937. I can do that. It's got to number 4, October 1963.

0: always wondered if she was a huge influence on Toya. That's Hazel O'Connell, born 16th of May 1955 in Coventry, actress and singer who starred in the film Breaking Glass and charted several times in the early 80s. That came from that film. Give Me an Inch got to number 41 in November 1980. Jonathan Richman, another one with a birthday, the 16th of May, born in Massachusetts, 1951, singer, songwriter and guitarist who fronted the Modern Lovers from 1970. Their UK hits included Egyptian Reggae, Morning of Our Lives, and this one, Roadrunner, got to number 11 in August 1977.
1: One, two, three, four, five, six.

Love it. Look at this list here. So many other musicians with birthdays this week. Sid Vicious, Burt Whedon. That's an unlikely pairing, isn't it? Irving Berlin would have been 138 this week. There's also Brian Eno, Robert Mr. Toya Fripp, Janet Jackson, Carl Douglas, David Byrne, Jack Bruce, Eddie Arnold, James Purify, Johnny Logan, Richard Page of Mr. Mister, Burt Bacharach, and let's not forget Glenn Gregory. How could we forget Glenn Gregory? Or be allowed to. He was born in Sheffield in 1958 on the 16th of May, founding member and lead singer of 80s synth pop group Heaven 17, and they're still playing the 80s tours now. This got to number 24 in September 1984, and once this is done, you know what it'll be time for.

0: place you haven't been.
1: I've been everywhere.
2: I didn't hear the Isle of Sheppey on that list. He hasn't been everywhere. Clarence Eugene Hank Snow, a Canadian country music guitarist and singer-songwriter from 1950, and for the next 30 years, he clocked up 140 albums and nearly 90 singles on the Billboard country charts. He covered the Australian novelty song I've Been Everywhere, adding his own American place names, and made it a US country number one in 1962. Loads of people have had a go at that song, including Lynn Anderson and Johnny Cash. None of Snow's records have had any impact in the UK, but that song is currently being used in a TV ad, but I couldn't tell you what they're advertising, I must admit. Steve Bishop, oldie there. That was Hank Snow from yonks ago, and I've been everywhere, except the Isle of Sheppey.

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The night was so exciting. The smile was so inviting.

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0: the Shangri-Las. Oh yes. Remember Walking in the Sand?
1: Walking in the Sand.
0: I remember David Essex before that with Rock Ann, Rock On even. Brings us on to our 90s choice. And I think I was the only person in the 1990s to bought this. Or maybe there was a couple of other people, but there weren't many of us.

Cracknell, singer-songwriter and distinctive lead singer of electronic music band St Etienne. She released a solo single, Anymore, and its two-week chart appearance peaked at number 39 in September 1996. The following year,

Her solo LP, Lip Slides, earned favourable reviews from music critics, but very few actual sales. Surprising, as it wasn't too dissimilar to St Etienne Sound, and her accompanying video for Anymore was very MTV friendly and very pleasing on the eye, if you know what I mean. It was also a great record as well, as why I bought it. Sarah Cracknell. That's this week's Nice in the 90s, and that was a track called Anymore.

Depeche Mode and the Glitter Band, Let's Get Together Again. Well, if you've enjoyed my weird and wonderful collection of music, you're more than welcome to join me at the same time, same place next week. You can even contribute if you'd like to, just to email me at oldrecordclub@hotmail.co.uk, and you can also contact me through Facebook. Just look up Steve Bishop, Old Record Club. Time to go, and going to have Marianne Faithfull escort us out. Days of Lucy Jordan. I look forward to you joining me next week. Until then.

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3: about his time as me. EKR Gold, where the memories go on and on.

Okay, I know it's not Roy Orbison, but it's a pretty good cover, isn't it? Van Halen's cover of Roy Orbison's Pretty Woman, and rock and roll Eddie Cochran style and summertime blues. Welcome to Stafford's World. I'm Mark Stafford. Busy, busy show today. A couple of song stories. A couple of those are, but they did it first, and the original versions of some songs that you know, and a couple of I know I shouldn't, but I love it, chosen by a listener. And to top it all off, we have one of those The Writers Sing Them Their Way from Paul Williams. Whew, that's busy, isn't it? Beatles, 1964 style.

0: Sadly, he was talented, but he never got the success he deserved. Steve Forbert, American top 20 hit in 1979, and Romeo's Tune. And the Beatles from the Hard Day's Night movie. Why was the Hard Day's Night movie in black and white? Why was it black and white? We had colour. We had colour. The Alamo was in colour, and Cliff Richard's Summer Holiday was in colour, and that was many years before that. 1964, Beatles from the soundtrack of Hard Day's Night. I should have known better. Time for the first of a couple of song stories, and let's make it this, as Cat Stevens, Yousef Islam, tells the story behind a song he wrote in 1967 that charted for P.P. Arnold in 67 and Rod Stewart in the 70s. The First Cut is the Deepest.
1: It was actually one of the first songs, one of my early attempts. You might start with a word, or you might have a word on your mind, and as you begin, it'll come to the surface. It's usually a mood. I would think that the song would have begun with, you know, that kind of picking of the chords in the beginning, and then I would have hummed something, and then I would have come to this, try to work out what are the words. I'd mumble something probably into the microphone, then play it back and go, oh, that sounds like First Cut is the Deepest. Something would catch my attention. Or I would use some of the mumbling. I'd find out what it meant, and then I'd write it. Percy Sledge, right? When a man loves a woman. It was something like that that I wanted to write. But I wanted to write something like that, a blues song. And that was the inspiration behind it. And the theme of the song is kind of obvious, you know, is when you're young and, you know, you have your first love and that doesn't work out. So it's a perennial love theme. And you know, the words just came to me. It's quite profound, really. I mean, somebody said to me, do you really believe that the first cut is a deep? I said, yes. Yeah, it just worked out.

And if you have the album, you'll have that twiddly, zappy stinger bit on the front of it. Steve Miller Band and Jet Airliner from 1977. And P.P. Arnold's version of the song that Cat Stevens envisaged that maybe Percy Sledge might cover. P.P. did a pretty good version, almost as good as if Percy Sledge had done it well in 1967. Talking about classic soul and great voices, how about this? Levi Stubbs and the Four Tops.

0: She was a bit of a stunner. She was Gail McCormick, a long-haired blonde rock chick from 1969. You can check the videos out on YouTube. Kept for All Time, Smiths, Baby It's You, the old Sherelle song done by the Beatles, of course. And Smith did it pretty well and took it into the top 10 in America in 1969. And Gail McCormick had a very short career after the time with Smith. She had a solo career, had one big American hit called It's a Crying Shame, and that was it. The career was all over by 1984 for Gail McCormick. Returning very shortly with 1968 Memories from Donovan.
1: Stafford's World will be back in a moment. Don't go anywhere.
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They were flying high in 1973. We discovered Steely Dan, and with songs like that, My Old School from the Countdown to Ecstasy album from 1973, and Donovan's Jennifer Juniper from 1968. And talking of the late 60s, this is from that period, and I don't think many things are better than this from that time. 1969, it wasn't a hit in England. What a travesty. But it was on the Breaking Bad soundtrack and gained quite a few new converts to the music of Tommy James and the Shondells, and Crystal Blue Persuasion.

0: Do feel sorry for that lady. Denise Marsa is her name. She never gets credited anywhere for a bit on that. Dean Friedman's Lucky Stars, and Denise doing quite a lot on that. Hope he paid us some money. He's a good guy, though. I met him a few years back. Very nice guy, and I'm sure he would have seen that Marsa, or Denise Marsa, was all right after doing her bit on Lucky Stars for Dean Friedman. Time for a couple of those I know I shouldn't, but I love it songs. Usually I pick them. This time around, I can sit back. I don't have to cringe as I tell you the dark secrets of my music collection. Instead, Martin Parks, who's in the Midlands, I think he's in Coventry, that kind of area, he chooses a couple of those songs and says, I know I shouldn't, but I love it, for a couple of songs, one from the 70s and one from the early 80s. Probably the most embarrassing song is the first of the two. It's a band called The Dots and Helen in Your Headphones from 1982. But if you're a radio fan, I think you'll love this and let him off.
1: Alrighty, that's all from me today, gang. If you've enjoyed the show half as much as I have, then I've enjoyed it twice as much as you. Back in your radio tomorrow with the usual merry mixture of music, memories, missing dogs, and the housewife of the day spot. But that's Futuresville. Right now in your tranny granny, it's time for me to say bye and you to say hi to your friend and...

I'm not sure if he has to apologise at all for those two Martin Parks in the Midlands. The Dots and Helen in Your Headphones came along and got a few plays on the radio, and that was it for that band. And it was the White Plains who had a string of hits in the early 70s. Judy, Do You Love Me? A big song from them in 1970. Martin Parks says to those two, I know I shouldn't, but I love it, both of them. And he's given me more. We've got about another half a dozen on the list to work for through as the weeks go by. If you've got any suggestions for I Know I Shouldn't But I Love It, you can drop me an email at mark@markstafford.co.uk. 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That's the way to get in touch. Classic Fleetwood Mac now.

It still holds up. It's still a classic. Dreams from Fleetwood Mac from the Rumours album. And one more song to finish hour one. It's this guy who will be forever saddled with the fact that he was the guy who did Me and the Elephant, that great little gem of a funny song. But he did some other good stuff as well. Gene Cotton and You Got Me Running.

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Okay, hands up if you went to see Rocket Man. Now, you could have watched it two ways. You could have watched it as just this is a good film and it just sort of tells a story. Or you could have been niggly. Niggly like me. If you knew your Elton John stuff, you were niggled by various bits in Rocket Man, particularly that gig that Elton did at the Troubadour in 1970, when the bit where he's levitating from the keyboard and doing Crocodile Rock. Well, true Elton fans know that there's no way Crocodile Rock was done at the Troubadour. The Troubadour and the early concerts Elton did in America were 1970. Crocodile Rock wasn't written until 2 years later at least. So it could never have been played at the Troubadour and never was played at the Troubadour. But that's, what do they call it? Poetic license, isn't it? Poetic license, you can get away with that. Elton John's Crocodile Rock in the Hollies and Yes I Will as we enter the second of the 3 hours on Stafford's World. Now, this next song, I have to thank a guy called John, the real music lover, for sorting things out for me to find this song that I've been searching for since 1971. Very difficult to get hold of. It's a song written by a guy called Ed Welch, aided and abetted by the great Tom Paxton on an album called Clowns. And from that album, there was a great track that I heard way back then. I have it on reel-to-reel tape. But it took me years and years and years and years to find a copy of this. Ed Welch, been waiting a long time to play this, a very, very long time, and I couldn't wait to tell you.

Rod Stewart doing the old Maxine Brown song, also done by Manfred Mann. Oh No, Not My Baby. 1973 chart song for him. So many people cover that over the years. And Ed Welch, what a great tune. I Couldn't Wait to Tell You. Co-written by Tom Paxton, probably why it has great lyrics in it. Great songwriter, Tom Paxton. Time now to say But They Did It First as we check out a couple of those songs that were big hits. We check out the original versions of those. And I am helped today by Dave Young, who's in Leeds and a regular listener to the show, always helping me out now and again with some stuff for But They Did It First. And he chose this as the first of a couple of songs that he thinks we should do on But They Did It First. 1966. You probably thought that this was originally done by Herman's Hermits, but it wasn't. The song is There's a Kind of Hush All Over the World. It's written by Jeff Stevens and Les Reed. And it was a hit in some parts of the world for the New Vaudeville Band, but it was never released on single in England for the New Vaudeville Band. We had, of course, the Herman's Hermits version as the big hit over here. But They Did It First. But They Did It First. They were the New Vaudeville Band doing the original of There's a Kind of Hush.

It's in fact Jeff Stevens, the songwriter, taking the front vocals for the new vaudeville band on that one. The original version of There's a Kind of Hush from the new vaudeville band. And thanks to Dave Young in Leeds for suggesting that. Many, many people would have said it has to be Herman's Hermits, but it wasn't. It was the new vaudeville band. Now, this next one is another suggestion from Dave, and when he suggested it to me, I thought, that's strange, because I've had that in my mind, and I thought, I'll do it, but then I thought, not many people know the hip version. Then when Dave emailed me, I thought, well, at least Dave does, so me and Dave know the hip version of this. You probably do as well. It was a hit in the 70s for the New Seekers. The song is called Anthem, One Day in Every Week. You'll know it when you hear it. It's one of those songs you probably go, yeah, I remember that. Well, this was the way it was originally done in 1967 by an Australian band called Procession. And Procession moved from Australia to England in 1968. They had a couple of songs out, got on the cover of the NME in 1968, but never really had any success. And one of their singles in that batch of songs they brought out around that time was the original version of this. Procession, an anthem, One Day in Every Week. Ah, but they did it first.

You know it now. It's etched in your mind. You go, yeah, it's that song. Nobody plays it. It's strange. The new Seekers version is a good single, but doesn't get played. But that's not unusual at all, is it? That's Procession with the original version of Anthem, One Day in Every Week from 1967. It's Stafford's World. I'm Mark Stafford. If you'd like to get in touch, always love to hear from you at mark@markstafford.co.uk. You catch me on Facebook as well. Simply search for Mark Stafford and Radio and you'll find me. Also search for Stafford's World as well. There's a page on Facebook as well. 1974 and time for some Status Quo.

0: 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And back very shortly with an early 80s hit for REO Speedwagon.
1: This is Stafford's World with Mark Stafford. 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
1: And we're from the Talking Heads. Keep it tuned right here where the music does all the talking.
3: Hi, this is Steve Miller.

It comes from an excellent album from 1967. It was the Groovin' album from the Young Rascals with the big hit Groovin' on there. How Can I Be Sure was on there. And so was that, Young Rascals and A Girl Like You, which was a top 40 hit in England and a big hit in America. And before that, REO Speedwagon's superb Take It on the Run. It's Stafford's World, I'm Mark Stafford, and we're digging deeper for this. This is 1972. Paul Vigras and Gary Osborne were together in a duo called Vigras and Osborne, and their claim to fame at that time was that they did the original version of Forever Autumn in 1972 on an album produced by Jeff Wayne. And Jeff kept Forever Autumn in his mind and eventually used it to reproduce it again in a different format in the late 70s when he gave it to Justin Hayward to do Forever Autumn on the War of the Worlds soundtrack. But in 1972, from the same album as that, the album Cues, great song this, Vigras and Osborne and Virginia.

Everybody was going psychedelic in 67. Even the Supremes and Reflections with some great stereo effects. It's 1973. Dr. John was around. Big hit in America was this.

It was the first big breakthrough hit for Genesis. First time they'd made the top 10 in England. Genesis and Follow You, Follow Me from 1978. And Dr. John, The Right Place, The Wrong Time from 1973. This is from Deep in the Box as well. It's one of those great got-away three-minute gems of a single from 1967 from the Yardbirds. We'll do this, and we'll do another from 67 from the Dave Clark 5 to finish off the second hour.

0: Retro. 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
1: You know, and that's how I got through that record. And Ron was playing the bass in the high octave, and I became unsound during the recording of the record. Drug use on and off, but mostly I just went nuts wanting it to sound somewhere between the Stooges and the Beach Boys. I tried everything. I tried listening to it nude. I thought maybe that'll help, you know? Yeah, didn't help. So eventually we gave it to David Bowie and did a very sensible thing.
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1: Stafford's World, turn it up to 10 and enjoy the music.

It's an interesting song. It's been done by a few people over the years. Neil Diamond did a very good version of it, and the Seekers did a version of it as well. In fact, it's co-written by Bruce Woodley of the Seekers and Paul Simon. Well, I say it's co-written, but these days there seems to be some argument between the two of them, and Paul Simon actually seeks to remove Bruce Woodley's name from some of the versions of it, which is all a bit strange because it was there and it's credited there as partly credited to Bruce Woodley. Apparently what happened was that Paul Simon was asked if he could come up with a song for the Seekers when they were friends together back in the 60s, in the time that he was over in the UK, and he came up with that song and he worked on it with Bruce Woodley, so he gave him co-credits, took his money for it, and then they seemed to fall out after that. Red Rubber Ball, it's the Circle version that was the big hit around the world. Didn't do anything in Britain though, and my favourite is Neil Diamond's version, that from the same year, 1966. White Snake's classic rocker, Fall For Your Loving, opening up the third hour of Stafford's World. Saying hi to Max Ingram, who's down in Sarlat in southwest France. He's got some very good taste in his music. I know he likes good stuff, and I'm sure he'll enjoy this. Tim Hardin, Simple Song of Freedom.

0: Short and sweet, like most of the Sam Cooke stuff, wasn't it? Sam Cooke and Another Saturday Night from 1963, and a Tim Hardin song written by Bobby Darin, Simple Song of Freedom, which was a big top 40 hit for him in America. And the strange thing is that a couple of years before, in 1966, the reverse happened when Bobby Darin covered Tim Hardin's If I Were a Carpenter, and he had a top 20 hit in America and in Britain with his version of Tim's If I Were a Carpenter. Then it all flipped round in 1969. That doesn't happen much. Can't think of many times that that's ever happened, where somebody wrote a top 30 hit for somebody and then the reverse happened a couple of years later and the other person wrote one for them. But it did happen between Tim Hardin and Bobby Darin in the late 60s. Time for a song story now. Mark Volman of the Turtles tells us the story behind the Turtles and Eleanor.
1: Eleanor was written basically as a in response to the record company harping on us to come up with a hit record. It had been quite a while in between hits, about a year or so, and the record company was fairly desperate for a hit record, and they kept hounding the Turtles to come up with another Happy Together. And so out of spite for the record company, we wrote a song that was basically a tongue-in-cheek look at the type of song that the Turtles would record if the Turtles ever made another hit. The original lyric was, Eleanor, gee, I think you're swell, I think you're fab and gear, etc. And we changed it to pride and joy, etc., so it wouldn't be such a sign of the times, fab and gear being pretty much the response of the English invasion at the time.

I blame those guys for being responsible for getting Slade to be bad spellers, because it was Sly and the Family Stone. And it's thank you for letting me be nice myself again. But it's not spelt like that. Mice is spelt like mice, M-I-C. And elf is like elf, E-L-F. And again is again. For letting me, you can work that out yourself. That was a big hit in America, top five in America in 1970 for Sly and the Family Stone. And a big hit that, and got one of those riffs, isn't it? The Days of Riffs from 1970. Big song from 81, Foreigner.

0: lurks in the corner of the record library. Doesn't get played that much. Jack and Jill, that's Tommy Rowe, hidden gem from 1969. And Foreigner, I'm Waiting for a Girl Like You. If you want to drop me an email, mark@markstafford.co.uk. Very much appreciate it if you'd like to drop me a line. Or catch me on Facebook if you'd like to send me a message. Mark Stafford on Facebook will get you to me. Also, there's a website, www.markstafford.co.uk. 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
1: Don't go away. We are back with more on Stafford's World very soon.

do that for Mike Smith down in Dawlish, who's also somebody who's got some very good tastes. So I'm pretty sure he would have enjoyed that. Simon and Garfunkel's sort of gotaway single in the 70s, My Little Town. I say gotaway single because it never appeared on a Simon and Garfunkel album. It was the time when they'd had their tiff, and they had their tiff in the early 70s and done their own stuff. And you had Paul Simon still crazy after all these years out as a solo album, and Art Garfunkel had the breakaway album out in 1975, and suddenly they started talking to each other and cut that song as a single. It went top 10 in America, but did nothing in England, and ended up appearing on those albums, but never on a Simon and Garfunkel album in the 1970s. And before that, Del Shannon and Runaway from the early 60s, 1961. Last of your emails sent to mark@markstafford.co.uk. It was that Mike Smith one. So if you want to email me, always get in touch, mark@markstafford.co.uk. Punk? Who likes a bit of punk then?

some reason now, I find it hard to get rid of Japan's version of that out of my mind, but the Smokey Robinson version is tons better. If you were a kid, you'd say, it's tons better, isn't it? I think it is a Motown version of Smokey Robinson, The Miracles. I second that emotion. But Japan did a pretty interesting left field shot at it in the 1980s. And before that, Tonight and The Drummer Man. That's all they were registered to do in their career. Nothing else they did ever got above the radar or on the radar. Time for one of those, the writers sing them their way spots. And it's Paul Williams, the great Paul Williams, wrote some wonderful tunes in his time, wrote for people like the Carpenters and Helen Reddy and the Three Dog Night, wrote Evergreen for Barbara Streisand, and wrote this as well for the Carpenters in 1970. This is how he interpreted this song, his own song, Paul Williams and Rainy Days and Mondays.

The song that introduces the soft sell in 1981, Tainted Love, and Paul Williams doing it his way. Rainy Days and Mondays. The Carpenters did it one way. Paul did the song his way. He wrote it. He can do whatever he wants. And that's almost it for Staffers World. Couple more songs to go. Let's give you a contact point if you'd like to get in touch. mark@markstafford.co.uk or the Facebook page, Mark Stafford. You can get in touch either way there. Let's do these two. Sonny and Cher to come. And this is wonderful. Great rocker, absolute gem. Did nothing in England. The Guess Who from Canada. And No Time.

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1: Time capsule.

We shuffled the years around in the time capsule box, and out came 1982 for this episode of the time capsule. At Wimbledon, Martina Navratilova becomes ladies' champion and Jimmy Connors wins the men's title. And robbers take $9.9 million from a New York City armored car. It's the largest robbery in American history. I'm Richie Stevens, and I'm here on the list to look after this hour on the time capsule. The canister says 1982, so let's dip into some more music from that year.

0: Five people are now dead, one in critical condition after taking extra strength Tylenol.
1: The Chicago Tylenol murders were a series of poisonings that occurred in the fall of 1982. Seven people died of potassium cyanide poisoning that came when they took simple, over-the-counter Tylenol capsules.
2: As far as we know, the children's Tylenol, the chewable, have not been implicated yet.
3: Exactly what is going on right now, they're just assuming that it could be the cyanide-laced capsule also.
4: Their phone has been ringing off the hook at Rush Presbyterian St. Luke's Medical Center in Chicago. It's the regional poison control center for the entire Chicago area. Here. Poison specialist Lane Olaf.
5: We've been receiving calls about once every 15 seconds. At Rush Presbyterian St. Luke's, we only have three poison lines, and they're lit up constantly ever since yesterday morning.
4: Right now, they're telling people which lots of Tylenol are known to have contaminated capsules and checking to see if callers have displayed any symptoms of cyanide poisoning.
5: If they have that, tell them to go to the emergency room. If they don't have that and they took it yesterday, we just tell them, you're probably going to have no problem with it. Just hold on to the bottles. Don't take any Tylenol extra strength for the time being until you hear otherwise.
4: Most of what's going on here is informational. Officials here say if anyone has taken a cyanide-laced Tylenol capsule, they probably wouldn't be able to make it to the phone to call.
5: They used to.
4: I'm Jeff Locke, CNN, at Rush Presbyterian St. Luke's Medical Center in Chicago.
6: It's time to remember on the Time Capsule 1982.

0: Well, the time capsule wrote us as Richie Stevens for this episode, and that's me. We cover the years from the start of the 60s until the middle of the 80s on the time capsule. Right now, we are in 1982, checking out the great music and the news stories of that year. 30-year-old Michael Fagan breaks into Buckingham Palace and enters the bedroom of Queen Elizabeth II. The Queen talks to him for 10 minutes before being able to summon a footman when the intruder requests a cigarette. And in football, Italy win the World Cup in Madrid, defeating West Germany 3-1. It's Italy's first victory in 44 years.
1: The time capsule, it's 1982.

0: Okay, so who has got the biggest box of oldies around then? Of course, it's EKR Gold.
1: Welcome to yesterday. Here on the Time Capsule, the year is 1982.

0: 82.
1: On April the 2nd, 1982, about 100 Argentinian Marines landed here on the Falklands. Their objective? To capture the capital, Stanley.
2: They were the advance party. There were 2,000 more men on their way. But the job of these Marines was to seize the town and force the British governor of the islands to surrender.
1: Soon, the extraordinary news of the Argentinian invasion hit bulletins across the world.
3: The Falkland Islands, the British colony in the South Atlantic, has fallen. But that's what Argentina is saying. It claims its Marines went ashore as a spearhead this morning to capture key targets, including the capital, Port Stanley.
2: The islands were defended by just 69 Royal Marines, and the invading Argentinians in their hundreds overwhelmed this tiny force. They moved up here and surrounded Government House, demanding the surrender of the Falkland Islands.
4: The time capsule, it's 1982.

It's the time of day when we turn the spotlight on a year in music history. Today, the Music History Book page reads 1982, and I'm your guide through the music of that year. I'm Richie Stevens, and I'm enjoying the ride back through the decades. Garrett Fitzgerald is elected Prime Minister of Ireland, and at the 34th Annual Emmy Awards, Hill Street Blues is chosen as the Outstanding Drama Series, and Barney Miller is voted the Outstanding Comedy Series. It was also the year when this song was playing on radio sets around the world.

0: It's still a mystery to Toya how she ever evolved into a major rock star. At public school in Birmingham, she was short and fat, weighing 10.5 stone. And she wasn't too bright either. She got just one O-level in music. But she did learn she'd have to fight to survive.
1: I was a bit chubby. I had a bad limp. And I was the ideal person to pick on because I was taught never to answer back. I had a lot of very cruel school friends when I was very young. Then I turned around, I don't know, I was about 7. I thought, look, this can't go on any longer. I've got to start getting back or I'm going to be picked on for the rest of my life. So I started to fight back. I was never very good with words because I had a bad speech impediment. I thought and would talk like this and like, no one really understood what I was saying. So I used to get back with my fists, which I think is a very bad thing to do. But in a way, that was me becoming myself. It was me standing up for myself for the first time.
2: You've become a very accomplished actress. That must have been very difficult with the lisp.
1: Yeah, but I don't notice lisp anymore. She said. it's nowhere near as bad as when I was younger. When I was younger, no one could understand the thing I was saying. But I've slowly forgotten about it. Gotta write a

0: For the past hour, you have been on a journey through musical history. In the time capsule box, there are 25 years of time capsules, all safely packed away, and the next time you hear one, it will be from a different year and maybe a different decade. They start in the early 60s and finish in the mid-80s, and they cover what we think are the greatest years in the history of music. I hope to catch you very soon. But for now, it's time to get back to more great music in just a minute.
1: Incoming transmission.
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7: 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Commissioner Gordon has a preview of ABC's new shows in his office right now. 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
9: 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Born Free. Joy Adamson's fascinating adventures in Africa with Elsa the Lioness has enthralled over 50 million readers in 21 different languages.
10: 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Zick here. KYE welcomes the Beatles back to San Francisco in a mammoth candlestick park spectacular.
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welcome along. Supersonic 70 did it. I'm Jeff Dawson. I'm going to be in the deck chair for the next 60 minutes. 70s all the way. Up with the beat there. Dave Wakelin's team. Covering a Motown memory, of course, the Tears of a Clown. And then some new wave action from the Jam and Eaton Rifles. So we've got a couple of stories behind the songs. One is your 10cc. And one from ELO, courtesy of Ron Stewart. Couple of interviews. Richard Horton and his book about Thin Lizzy. A designer of record sleeves extraordinaire, Aubrey Powell, Poe to Me and You. Talking very much about Pink Floyd. If you want to get in touch, please do so. The email is chunkyjeff, chunkygeoff at chunkyjeff@gmail.com. Get the message in, anything to do with the 70s. Now, this song was out twice in the same year by different people. One were the Tramps, and the other one was the wonderful Graham Parker and The Rumour.

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2: It's one of the features that we do, trying to give you a backstory to a particular hit. This week it's 10cc and The Things We Do For Love. Made number 6 in the UK and number 5 in the USA from an album in 1976 called Deceptive Bends. Now, love songs tend to be giddy and joy tinged with heartbeat and heartbreaks. It's a true story of Eric Stewart, and he wrote it with Graham Gorman. Eric says, all the phone lines were down due to bad weather in Manchester when I was a kid. So I walked through the rain and the snow to see this girl who later on became my wife. What are the things that we do for love? It really inspired him there. His first single to come off the band's 5th album, and it was the first without Godley and Cream. So the story behind the song, The Things We Do For Love.

0: 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It's the classic album of the week.
1: Now, this turns out to be the classic album recommended by Glenn Morrow in Australia. Now, Glenn actually asked for this particular track, but I thought we'd turn it into the classic album of the week. Came out in 1973. Glenn, good to hear from you. Thanks very much. Keep the suggestions coming. 1973, John Lennon, he wants this, the classic album. It is Mind Games.

0: That's a classic album, 1973, recommended by a very good friend, Glenn Morrow.
1: Premiership Pop Quiz.
2: Now, here's Jeff Dorsett.
0: So I hope we find you fit and well. Three questions for you. Give the answers in about 30 minutes' time. Kathy Gallagher, hopefully you can get these. John Dean as well. And Keith Ellis. Right, question number one. If I mention the songs Back Home Again and Rocky Mountain High, both hits for whom? Back Home Again and Rocky Mountain High, both hits for whom? Question number two is a lyric. I want to know the artist and the song. What does it matter to you when you've got a job to do? What does it matter to you when you've got a job to do? And question number three, Debbie and Jeff in Chicago. Can you get this one? Actually, Chicago's not the answer, but three-way chance. Aerosmith come from which US city? Seattle, Boston, or Atlanta? Aerosmith come from which US city? Is it Seattle, Boston, or Atlanta? Right, part of the dynamic duo, the lovely Tracy Wilson, asked me to play this particular track. When Midge first started out, he was in a band called Slick. And this is Forever and Ever for Tracy.

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What a lovely lady she is. Okay, it's always two buses to get her home, and she wanted there Midure, a part of Slick, and the wonderful Forever and Ever. Now, a couple of things happened. Recently went to see Frankie Valli and the Four Seasons with the Royal Philharmonic Orchestra at the Royal Albert Hall. What a long day that was, but fascinating stuff. And he was brilliant, 88 years of age and could still hit all the high notes. So we decided to get the train back from there to where we were staying in Stamford Brook. And it's on the District Line. So we're on the train and we get on, my wife and I, and it was absolutely jam-packed. And this nice guy turned round to my wife and Diane and said, have my seat. She said, no. He said, go on, where you been? So we said, oh, he's been to see Frankie Valli. You won't know anything about him. He's 88. It's beyond you. He said, no. I absolutely love it. He said, by the way, you know, this is my girlfriend next to me here. She's expecting a baby. She's got a baby on board here, and she is the lead in Mamma Mia. So we got talking about so many different things, and people on the train start to get involved in the conversation. So I thought what we do is give you a great Frankie Valli hit, made number one in America in the 70s, written by Fletcher and Flett, two English guys. It's called Fallen Angel. And the rest of the story will continue in a moment.

Isn't that such a brilliant song? Fletcher and Flett wrote it for Frankie Valli, and it's Fallen Angel. So we are on this train, and we started to talk to these various people, and others wanted to get involved in the conversation all about music. We've already been discussing about Frankie Valli and the Four Seasons, and we've been talking about ABBA. So the little girl next to me, who seems to have all her belongings, a blonde-haired lady, wants to get into the conversation. And we started to talk about best concerts you've ever been to. And this lady turns round and says to the rest of the train, "Best concert I ever went to was in Moscow." She said, "But I'm Ukrainian, and I've got all my belongings with me." And I thought, oh, how sad is that? She was so lovely. And I said, okay, so what's your favourite David Bowie song? She said, "It's from Station to Station in 76. Tina Boyd, you're going to like this." She gets involved and she wants Wild is the Wind.

0: the title track from Tina Boyd's Special Man. Wild is the Wind, David Bowie. And the little lady on the train, I never got her name, but we'll call her Miss Ukraine. Now, thanks very much to Manson Goldsmith, who writes a lot to me about turntable hits. So I'm going to do these over a couple of weeks, Manson, but the first one he wants is from Wales O'Regan. Bet you haven't heard this one in a long time, especially for Manson. It's called Seaside Ladies.
1: The

0: Bringing back the good times, music, fashion, friends, and more. Time to remember your school days. Tell us your favorite three songs. You pick them, and Jeff plays them on Supersonic 70.
1: Yeah, the name of the game here is School Days, SKOOLDAZE. 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Mark it School Days, and I'll play it for you. This week, it is going to be Tempole Tudor.

0: Just have another one of our stories here coming up for the 70s. Let's give you the answer to the quiz. Hopefully you manage to get 3 out of 3. If I mention the songs Back Home Again and Rocky Mountain High, they were both hits for the same artist, but who is that? The artist you're looking for, John Denver. Question number 2 was a lyric. Want to know the artist and the song. What does it matter to you when you've got a job to do? Who is it and what is it? It's Wings. Paul McCartney and Wings doing Live and Let Die. And question number 3, you had a 3-way chance on this one. Aerosmith come from which US city? Is it Seattle, a Boston or Atlanta? The answer, Boston. So if you've got Boston for Aerosmith, Wings or Paul McCartney, Live and Let Die for the lyric, and John Denver doing Back Home Again and Rocky Mountain High, tell you what, give yourselves a nice little pat on the back.
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0: Right, this is where we give you a particular story that we're going to give you right now. Story 1979, ELO and Don't Bring Me Down. Thank you very much, Ron Stewart, there in New Zealand, for coming up with this. This song's dedicated to NASA and the Skylab space station, which re-entered the Earth's atmosphere and burned up over the Indian Ocean and Western Australia on the 11th of July, 1979. So especially for you, Ron. Don't Bring Me Down, ELO.

0: Flynn ZLO from 79 and Don't Bring Me Down. Well, let's get into a couple of interviews. Just saw a great concert on Sky Arts. Other channels are, of course, available with them at Wembley all those years ago. Fantastic stuff there. Right, interview time. Richard Houghton. Now, normally we do artists or we do songwriters, but we often come up with other people that are really independent in our industry and credible. And this guy, Richard Houghton, gets loads of books out called The People's History. And this particular time, he's doing a People's History on the wonderful Thin Lizzy. And here we are talking very much about the great Phil Lynott being a frontman. One thing stood out always from that: once seen, you want to see him again.
1: Yeah, I think that was just an example of the showmanship of Lizzy. I mean, anybody who saw Phil perform live will remember what a great showman he was, and he had this ability to play up the whole thing with the leather trousers, with the mirror pick guard on his bass so that he could reflect the spotlight into the audience and supposedly pick out the prettiest girls to be invited backstage afterwards. But he'd also, you know, reflect that spotlight on the blokes as well. Everybody loved being part of the show. And Phil handed up, because it was almost Spinal Tap-like in that, look, this is all a big laugh, but we're all in this together. It could be you up on the stage alongside me. It doesn't have to be me, the big rock deity, and you, the humble fan. And he had great ability to make you all feel part of the gang. Yeah. And so a Thin Lizzy concert was a celebration of music, but a celebration of life as well.

0: That's a great Thin Lizzy there, and The Rocker. Right, one more interview we're going to try and fit in here. This is the gentleman called Aubrey Poe Powell, who is the designer of record sleeves, Dark Side of the Moon being one, Wish You Were Here, which we're going to be talking about in a moment, and many, many others that he's done. So here we are. Poe Powell, great comment in the book here. This is a stormer, this one. It's just another excuse for you and Storm to spend my money on another venture. But let's do it. Godspeed. Robert Plant.
1: Yeah, absolutely. It's interesting you should bring that up, because Anton Corbin, who does everything for U2 and Make Control for that great film about Joy Division, he's just made a film about Hypnosis, and he was interviewing Jimmy Page, and Jimmy Page made a remark which was rather funny about In Through the Outdoor. He said, the bloody album cover cost more than the record to make.
0: Yes.
1: And it's true, we were very expensive. And but that's, you know, how we produced the kind of work that we did. Things like Wish You Were Here for Pink Floyd, where there's a man on fire shaking hands with another businessman.
0: Seen
1: you know,
0: that.
1: I flew to Hollywood and actually set fire to somebody. You know, that's not cheap to do. And a lot of the idea, or flying a pig over the power station at Battersea for animals. You know, these were expensive projects. And because the album cover was so important in the image of the band in the 1970s, everybody's prepared to spend the money. Now, which is it?

0: Michael with Pink Floyd and the title track from Wish You Were Here. That's where we've got to go. Thanks very much for your company. Keep your requests coming in. Doesn't have to be school days, but it's nice if it is. Or a double decker. Or a classic album. And send the message in on the email, chunkyjeff, chunkygeoff at gmail.com. Stay safe, stay well, and look after each other.
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2: Hi there, fun seekers. There's no one home at the moment, but they've been saying that about me for years. At the sound of the tone, leave a message. But watch out. Last clown who did that got caught in the machine and beeped himself to death. Ah, all over the yard. Ah, it was horrible. Ah.

0: 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Well, the answer is, they are right here in the EKR Gold Department Store of Hits.
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3: 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Here comes the night.
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1: 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The 80s. 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This is Huey Lewis.

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So, it's 1973. Denim bell-bottoms and colourful shirts were all the rage, and you had to set them off with platform shoes, or maybe even hush puppies. So, you could look cool waiting online outside the cinemas this year to catch the two biggest movies of the year, which were The Exorcist and The Sting. Over this hour, I'll be your guide on a trip through 1973. You're listening to Diane Morrison on EKR. Let's get back to more of those great songs from a year where the charts were packed with every kind of music, from glam rock to Philly soul, and guitar rock to teeny bop hits.

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2: Not on your...
1: Let that be a warning to you all. You move at your peril, for I have two pistols here. I know one of them isn't loaded anymore, but the other one is, so that's one of you dead for sure. Or just about for sure, anyway. It certainly wouldn't be worth your while risking it, because I'm a very good shot. I practice every day. Well, not absolutely every day, but most days in the week. I expect I must practice all... at least 4 or 5 times a week. Now, no false moves, please. I want you to hand over all the lupins you've got.
3: Lupins?
1: Yes, lupins. Come on, come on.
3: What do you mean, lupins?
1: Don't try to play for time.
3: I'm not, but the flower lupin.
1: Yes, that's right.
2: Oh, we haven't got any lupins.
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Well, we love the 70s here at EKR. We've shuffled the years around in the time capsule box, and out came 1973. The year when Richard Nixon becomes American president for the second time, and 600,000 attend the Summer Jam Rock Festival featuring the Grateful Dead, the Band, and the Allman Brothers Band at Watkins Glen, New York, making it the largest ever audience at a pop festival at that moment in time. The memories and the music of 1973 are here for this hour on EKR, and I'm Diane Morrison. Time for more of the music of 1973 here on the Time Capsule.

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2: Gunsmoke, Western drama at its finest. Then here's Lucy, who makes laughter the best way of life. Dick Van Dyke moves to Monday, following Lucy to complete a great hour of comedy. And then Medical Center, with powerful human drama each Monday night.

I'm Diane Morrison, and my name is on the time capsule rotor for this episode on EKR. The world goes round, the days fly by, but one thing is certain. Every day, you'll hear a couple of episodes of the time capsule here on EKR. Let's get back to more of those great songs from 1973.

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Guess what? We've run out of time on this edition of the Time Capsule on EKR. It all flies by so quickly. Probably because we stack the best songs around from the featured year into a pile, and then we all get nostalgic and drift off back to yesterday, or that's the kind of idea. But not, of course, if you are out there driving. It has been Diane Morrison here on the Time Capsule for the past hour on EKR. Look out for my slots over the coming weeks on the Time Capsule. Until then, thanks for spending time with me today. I'll see you soon for another episode of the Time Capsule. But for now, we are back with a whole mountain of great music very shortly here on EKR.

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And I want to tell every woman and every man tonight that's ever needed someone to love, that's ever had somebody to love, that's ever had somebody to understand, that's ever had someone that needs their love all the time. 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And there's a song I sing, and I believe if everybody was to sing this song, you could save the whole world. Listen to me.

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Stay and let me look at you. It's been so long, I hardly knew you.

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